93.3 KZOZ, the Live at 5, and Deep Purple from Made in Japan. Great live album they released back in the early 70s. Came out first in the UK and I believe in Japan in 72, and then finally here in the States in March of 73. We heard Highway Star from that. Let's continue and go to Ozfest 2005. Quite the jump. 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

93.3 in KZOZ, the Live at 5. If you are a big Foo Fighters fan, you'll notice that right away. Live at the Pantages in Southern California back in 2006 from the Skin and Bones album. We heard

best of you from the Foos. Now, something special, seeing that on Sunday night, there's a big show down in Inglewood featuring Rush, the first of their 50-something tour. Let's hear some live Rush right now. Subdivisions coming from the 08 Snakes and Arrows album on the Live at 5 with KZOZ.

0: 93.3 KZOZ, the live at 5, and a little something extra from Rush in honor of the first date of the 50-something tour happening on Sunday night down at the Fabulous Forum in Inglewood. Thought I'd get on a couple of live tracks for you from the Snakes and Arrows albums, 2007 for Limelight, and from the 2008 release, Subdivisions. Imagine this, and it's all actually happening. The spirit of the late Neil Peart coming alive during a year that this country has changed more than ever before, and in Los Angeles, where on Sunday night they will probably still be counting the ballots from Tuesday's primary election. Lord have mercy. Stay tuned. Music from the Police is coming up.
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1: 93.3 KZOC, weather 70s, 80s, inland valleys and partly cloudy, coastal valleys and beaches, mid-60s to low 70s. Low tonight, around 51 tomorrow, low 80s inland and at the mid-60s to low 70s, coastal valleys and at the beaches. Here's one now from the police. 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

93.3 KZOZ, mandatory Led Zeppelin would get the lead out on your Friday. Houses of the Holy, not from the album Houses of the Holy. They shelved it and then put it on the following album, Physical Graffiti. However, this next song was on Houses of the Holy. We hear The Crunge with Get the Lead.

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Get the Let Out and the live track for tonight from the Royal Albert Hall, 1970. White Summer from Led Zeppelin. That'll wrap it up for Get the Let Out. We'll do it again Monday at 6 p.m. In the meantime, here's more music, one for you from Paul McCartney and Wings. 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

0: 93.3 KZOZ with Stevie Nicks and the very talented Waddy Wachtel on guitar. Edge of 17. I'm Kurt Olson. Don't forget Jeff and Jeremy next week giving away tickets to Jason Bonham's Led Zeppelin Evening, the 21st of August at the Vina Robles Amphitheater. 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
4: 93.3 KZUZ weather, sunny until it goes down, highs the 60s and 70s, low tonight around 51, and a partly cloudy tomorrow on your Saturday, highs the low 80s inland and the mid 60s to low 70s on the coast. 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

0: 93.3 KZOZ and Golden Earring with Radar Love. Before that, we heard REO Speedwagon, I Keep Pushing On, You Should Be Too. And Van Halen to begin it, Eruption, You Really Got Me. I mean, you got to cover Ray Davies and the Kinks, especially if it's your early days with the band and you're developing the audience in the following. Why not? It's Kurt Olsen. I am out of time. You have yourself a great weekend. Take care of each other. Say a prayer for the troops, veterans, your community, state and country and the planet. You and I will get together and do it again around 2 o'clock on Monday. Stay tuned in just a while. Alice's Attic with Alice Cooper is coming up right here. Bye-bye.
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5: Hello, everyone. 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I recently received a tip that Smith & Wesson will be discontinuing one of their models from new sales in California. The Military and Police short-barreled 5-shot 38 caliber revolver with a Crimson Trace laser will be phased out in California. So, I bought a bunch of them, and I'm offering them at a very attractive price, so come on over and check them out. Hey, and here's another tip, and this is a good one. Kel-Tec has re-entered the California market with handguns. They have a new 9mm pistol out at a very attractive price. I just ordered a couple of them today to see how sales go on them, and if things work out, we'll get a lot more of them in, but there's a brand new pistol out there, and it's made by Kel-Tec. Also, now's the time to bring in that old gun and let us turn it into cash for you. We have a pre-owned firearm section that is always getting customers' attention with very brisk sales and new offerings coming out on a daily basis. So come on over to Rooster's Firearms at 98 South Main Street in beautiful downtown Templeton.
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0: It's Alice's Attic with Alice Cooper. It's time once again to escape to another world where the rock is always just right and your seasoned host is never short on stories to share. So sit back and immerse yourself in a Thursday edition of Alice's Attic with Alice Cooper.
3: Hello, everyone. It's Alice Cooper here in the fine month of June, here to banish gloom with rock and talk that doesn't suck. And by the way, time is flying. It was just last June of last year that the reunited Alice Cooper group put out our single Wild Ones. And if you want to see our beautiful faces, there's a video for the song with me, Dennis, Neil, and Michael in the studio recording the track. Will there be another album? Well, you know us, don't you? All righty, enough about the past. I'm ready to kick off Alice's Attic, the best June 4th radio show since the last year's. So turn it up.
0: Alice's Attic with Alice Cooper.

0: It's all the hits from coast to coast on Cooper's Countdown. 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
1: We're going back to 1994 for my Cooper's Countdown tonight, and you're not going to believe the crazy cultural touchstones of the year. Big movies included Forrest Gump and Pulp Fiction, while on TV, Friends premiered.

and everybody wanted the Rachel haircut. That was the cut. I didn't get one, but I know a lot of people that did. And let's not forget the O.J. Simpson low-speed white Ford Bronco chase. And, of course, there were a lot of memorable songs on the rock charts the first week of 94, June, including several songs that you've heard on this very radio show. So let's see what we have here. At number five is a band, the lineup featuring a member of My Hollywood Vampires, Aerosmith, with their song Crazy. Great ballad. Some of Seattle's favorite sons, Soundgarden, were at number four with their dramatic Black Hole Sun. Pink Floyd, who I first saw in the 60s, were on the charts with Keep Talking. One away from number one, Stone Temple Pilots, with their tune Big Empty. In the top spot this week in 94 was Collective Soul with the hit Shine.

0: If you really love us, you'll buy everything our sponsors tell you to. More Alice Cooper after this. Alice's Attic with Alice Cooper.
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1: Dear Mr. Cooper, I'm Ava Pyatt from Dolores, Colorado, and you are receiving this email because you dated my grandma, Kim Gina Walkup. And I just wanted to say hi, and I think it's cool that you guys have the past together. She named one of her cats after you, and she keeps the pictures of you guys framed in our house. Best regards, Ava M. Pyatt. Wow. Yeah, she was a great lady. Great lady. If you went out with Chuck Garrick's grandfather, drop me a line at alice@alicesattic.com.
0: Alice Cooper will be right back with more insanity after this break.
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1: This Day in Rock, June 4th, 1984. Quick, what album has a red, white, and blue themed cover with a Levi's clad rear end and a red ball cap in the back pocket? Well, if you said Bruce Springsteen's Born in the USA, you'd be right. And when that record came out on this day back in 1984, probably no one could guess what a huge and enduring hit it would be with songs like Dancing in the Dark and Glory Days. Here's Born in the USA.

0: has to pay for this travesty. Back with more Alice Cooper next. 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
1: Hello, one and all. It's your Uncle Alice Cooper serving up rock and talk that doesn't suck. How's everyone doing tonight? No? Okay. Well, as always, it's a pleasure to be here with you and talk to you people. And I'll play stuff from bands like The Stones, Whitesnake, Pearl Jam, and, of course, tell you terrifying true tales from the attic. So without further ado, or without one more ado. Wait a minute. Ado.
0: Alice is at

Movie Music Madness with Alice is minutes away. 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It's Alice's Attic with Alice Cooper.

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1: Any Adam Sandler fans out there, don't worry, I'm not going to play the Hanukkah song. I've got something from his 2006 movie, Click, which is about a workaholic family man who acquires a magical remote control that enables him to control reality with a click. Also in the film are Kate Beckinsale, Christopher Walken, Henry Winkler, and David Hasselhoff. Great idea for a movie. Click has a pretty cool soundtrack, including songs by the Cranberries, Tears for Fears, The Cars, and let's not forget Toto, but I'm not going to play any of those. Nope. From the film, here's Nazareth with a song you seem to like. Overly dramatic song. Love hurts. Oh, brother. Nazareth.

0: We'll be back with more Alice Cooper next. Alice's Attic with Alice Cooper.
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2: I've talked a lot about the Welcome to Our Nightmare show that I've done with Criss Angel in Vegas, and I have a little bit of spoiler alert, maybe, but it's something I want to share with you guys. Don't worry, I won't tell you about Criss and his bed of nails, but I did want to talk about something that I've never really done at shows before, which is getting off the stage, walking into the audience while doing Only Women Bleed. And I've done a few things in this show that I would never do in my own show. I talk to the audience, I joke around, we do a couple of bits, comedy bits on stage, and so it's nothing that you're ever going to see in my show, but I thought it was okay to do in this show. Alrighty, so now you know a little more about what goes on in my fragile eggshell mind when I'm doing a concert. Well, you're welcome.
0: Alice will be right back.
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2: 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And

0: And now on Alice's Attic, it's another episode of Songs We Just Don't Understand.
1: I'm sure most of you know that Billy Idol's song Eyes Without a Face, but where in the heck did that phrase or lyrical idea come from? Fear not, because your professor Cooper shall explain. Ready? So Billy is a fan of old black and white horror films, including the 1960 French movie Les Yeux Sans Visage, which translates into Eyes Without a Face. The film is about a plastic surgeon who vowed to restore the face of his daughter, who had been disfigured in a car crash. His quest leads him to murder victims where he can graft their facial features onto his daughter's in an attempt to restore her beauty. And you guessed it, or maybe you didn't. By the end, all that remains of her original face is her eyes, thus making her Eyes Without a Face. Billy said the song was actually inspired by his time in New York and a relationship gone very wrong. And now that we all understand the song, let's listen. Has anybody out there ever had a relationship gone very wrong? Probably not. Pretend I'm saying Eyes Without a Face in French, okay? Here we go.

0: There's more Alice Cooper coming sooner than later. Alice's Attic with Alice Cooper.
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3: If you're looking for a radio host who plays games with you, you've come to the wrong place. Unless, of course, the game is rock, paper, scissors. Then you can count on our faithful host to choose rock every single time. He's got his microphone on, and his leathers are just back from the cleaners. It's Alice's Attic with Alice Cooper.
4: It's a lovely night for a moon dance, or for Alice Cooper to play you songs that could cause you to headbang, cry, or make it so that you can't drive 55. You're definitely in the right place. What's up for this hour on Alice's Attic, you may wonder? Will the attic dwellers like Gustavo commandeer the airwaves and play only songs by ABBA and Tom Jones? Probably that's not in Gustavo's wheelhouse. Okay, here's a little something that's not Dancing Queen by ABBA.
3: Alice's Attic with Alice Cooper.

kicking is coming up. Now on Alice's Attic with Alice Cooper, let's do more music. It's Alice's Attic with Alice Cooper.

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2: Some bands you want to see in a small club, maybe like the Stones or the Who, but I'm not sure if Journey would work in a dingy club or bar, which is why I'm going to play you one of their stadium-sized songs from a stadium-sized venue. Here's this evening's live tune. It's a musical Journey from Journey that goes by the title of Don't Stop Believin'. This is just not a bar song.

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0: Now on Alice's Attic, a look at people that are strange and often dense, mindless, obtuse, vacuous. In other words, stupid.
1: Well, there's a fine line between clever and stupid, as they say in Spinal Tap, and I'm not sure which the story is. A video posted on TikTok by user Madison Gooch shows an elderly couple at the beach, the pair directly in front of Madison and her family blocking their view of the water. Instead of asking the couple to move or moving themselves, Madison's mom scattered a bunch of food near the couple. The dropped food immediately attracted attention of nearby birds, and within seconds, a flock swooped in, swarmed around the unsuspecting couple. The birds made a huge racket and mess, and the couple packed up and left quickly. At the end of the video, Gooch added the word, move. Once the internet saw the video, people were divided as to whether it was a genius move or horribly inconsiderate and passive-aggressive. I think it's more aggressive than passive, don't you? Or you could just move to the other side of the beach, just 10 feet to the left or 10 feet to the right. Would have been maybe easier. The beach is so small that two people blocked your view. Oh, people of the world, you're just so endlessly fascinating. Alrighty, more where that came from.
0: Alice will be back in a moment.
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1: What song by the band War was used in the 1978 Cheech and Chong movie Up in Smoke and was also on the film's original soundtrack? Lowrider. It was sung by War's Charles Miller, with Lee Oscar contributing the harmonica. Lee Oscar, one of the great harmonica players. So here it is. Lowrider.

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10: 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Your sagacious host could truly benefit from having a yard sale. Who wouldn't be interested in used straitjackets, top hats, guillotines, and leather pants? There's even a lava lamp from his first L.A. apartment. But amongst the flotsam and jetsam of an extraordinarily interesting life are the tantalizing tales that only a Rock and Roll Hall of Famer could deliver. So sit back and enjoy another hour of rock and talk with Alice Cooper.
11: Well, it's me again, Alice Cooper. Who are you expecting? Kermit the Frog? Though, of course, I do love Kermit singing on Rainbow Connection. That's from the 1979 film The Muppet Movie, which, while it's no Rambo or Monster Dog, it's a pretty good film. I never had more fun in my life than doing The Muppet Show. I had so much fun in that show. And I just got to say it, Miss Piggy was coming on to me pretty heavy. Okay, my fluffy Muppet people, here's a song that wasn't in a movie with the Muppets.
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It's Alice's Attic with Alice Cooper.

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1: If you're of a certain age, you may recall that Bad Company was a supergroup formed by singer Paul Rodgers and drummer Simon Kirk, both ex of the band Free. But can you name the other superstar band members? The other founders of Bad Company were guitarist Mick Ralphs from Mott the Hoople and Boz Burrell, who was the bassist for King Crimson. If you were in King Crimson, you were a top-of-the-line player. If you've ever listened to 21st Century Schizoid Man, the middle section of that is absolutely insanity. Okay, Silver, Blue, and Gold, Bad Company. In-

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0: 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Alice's Attic with Alice Cooper.
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1: Greetings, my freaks who enjoy facts. 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The grind.

0: hardcore band, Napalm Death, holds the record for the world's shortest song with You Suffer, which clocks in at just 1.3 seconds. After a woman told basketball player Shaquille O'Neal that his shoes were too expensive for kids, he walked away from a $40 million Reebok deal and signed with Walmart. Probably made a lot more at Walmart. Chris Angel's real name is Christopher Nicholas Sorrent. The earliest ancestor of the modern guitar is the 3,500-year-old tanbur from ancient Persia. And finally tonight, the founder of the car company Hyundai's grew up poor in North Korea, and in the 1930s, he stole a cow to buy a train ticket to Seoul, Korea, and started a new life. His company is now worth more than $76 billion. And I don't know if he ever got rid of the cow. And now you're smarter. Yay.
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0: The scent of Aquanet, the silky smooth feel of spandex, and a cassette cranked up on the Alpine in your Trans Am. 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
2: 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And here's something pretty cool. The song was written by Richard Marx and Fee Wayville. From 1988, here's Vixen.

0: Unlike Elvis, Alice Cooper has not left the building. We'll return with more Genius Radio after this. Alice's Attic with Alice Cooper.
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1: They're coming to take me away, haha. Funny farm, where life is beautiful all the time. Okay, well, life is also beautiful up here in Alice's Attic, which makes me king of the attic, Alice Cooper. Speaking of funny farm, that's not a phrase used these days. On my album, From the Inside, my song Inmates, We're All Crazy, and The Quiet Room deal with being institutionalized. All this to say, no matter how you're feeling, you're not alone. Uncle Alice and all the Alice Attic listeners are here for you, and if they haven't been committed, should be. And now to the rock that soothes the savage beast.
0: Alice's Attic with Alice Cooper.

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1: Back in 1978, Santana put out their Inner Secrets album, which had some cool covers, including songs by the Four Tops, Buddy Holly, and Traffic. But one of that album's originals is tonight's Attic Classic. Open Invitation is the second song on the album. If you're listening on vinyl, that is, and it sounds just like this. Open Invitation.

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1: Hello, Alice. My name is Daryl Hoover. I'm 48 years old, and I live in New Zealand, where I'm a truck driver. About 25 years ago, my fiancé cheated on me with my flatmate, and I tried to commit suicide. I am now with my current partner of 23 years and have four great kids. One thing that helps me get through the hard times is listening to music, especially 70s and 80s music, including your music. Thank you, Daryl. Daryl says, please don't use a New Zealand accent on that. No, I didn't. Well, you turned out fine then. You ended up with the right person. Your fiance was a jerk. And so, for 23 years, you

0: got with the right person. So you win. Thanks for writing in, Daryl, and everyone stick around for more rock that heals the soul.
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17: What we've got here is failure to communicate. Some men you just can't reach. So you get what we had here last week, which is the way he wants it. Well, he gets it. I don't like it.

0: Alice Cooper has some rock trivia for you. Go for it, Alice.
1: This is a tough one, even for Aerosmith fans. Their big hit, Living on the Edge, had a third songwriter besides Steven Tyler and Joe Perry. Any ideas who it is? It's Mark Hudson. Mark Hudson was the third songwriter on Living on the Edge. Mark was a performer, songwriter, and TV personality in the 70s as a member of the Hudson Brothers Trio, and worked as a producer and songwriter with a bunch of other artists, including Cher and Harry Nilsson. And who else? Alice Cooper. I wrote a song with him. He's also actress Kate Hudson's uncle. And now a song about living on the edge.

0: And that concludes another magical and memorable edition of Alice's Attic. Alice Cooper returns tomorrow. Same time, same channel, boys and ghouls. Alice's Attic with Alice Cooper.
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4: 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When it comes to your home comfort, we know a guy. Or more like a bee. In fact, the whole Central Coast knows him because he's the

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1: It's time for Coastline West, a public affairs presentation of American General Media. Molly Kern is in again. She is the CEO of the Slow Food Bank. Good morning. How are you today?
2: Good morning. It's wonderful to be here.
1: And it's always good to have you here. I ran into you. You were coming up the stairs and I was going down. I made a Costco run and got my protein bars.
2: There we go.
1: So that I'm feeling you motivated me to eat nutritionally. You talked so much about nutrition and how important it is. And that kind of amazed me from the very first visit.
2: Yeah. You know, it's important for all of us, right? It's a good reminder that food plays so many different roles in our lives. When I think of it, the first thing I always think of is definitely cooking. I love cooking, trying out new recipes, doing family recipes, cooking for people that you love. And also that something can be all of that emotion and connection and culture and also be those foundational sort of building blocks we need to thrive with that nutritional basics, making sure that we all have access to, like you're talking about, protein, fiber, fruits and vegetable, all of the basics that keep us alert and active and ready to go.
1: I'm going to ask you a tough one here. This is out of the blue. What do you do when, because I know there are food drives where people can drop off food.
2: Yep.
1: What do you do when somebody drops something off that doesn't really fit your parameters? I don't know, would a box of protein bars be something that you would take and hand out?
2: We'd have to double check. So every 2 years, our board reviews and then adopts nutritional guidelines. And those are really informed by local experts. We're so lucky to get to work with smart people at Cal Poly, at our local medical experts, dietitians, that really help make sure that what we have is useful for our procurement, you know, purposes. We're looking at really sort of to be as simple and clear as we possibly can, so that as volunteers are sorting through food donations or as our team is looking to

0: to purchase food and things like that, we're able to follow them really easily. So the big things we look at are, is there how much added sugar, sodium, right, and saturated fat? Those are the things that we look at for packaged products.
1: Okay.
0: And so it would really depend on that. I think also important to know, people always give with such wonderful intentions. And so if we can't use it, we do work with some other food banks don't have nutritional guidelines. And so we have sort of trade agreements and things like that that help still get that food to someone in need, though it is outside of our community. But yeah, it's complex and we talk about it all the time and we're always reevaluating, you know, what is the most effective use of our time. But I think the really important thing is that what we hear from the people we serve every single day is they want nutritious food.
1: Got it.
0: They want food that will help them feed their families, help them grow and thrive. And so whenever we're using our staff time, our truck space, our warehouse space, whatever it is, everything is full all the time, right?
1: Yeah.
0: And so there's an opportunity cost in us then doing all the logistics and distribution for food that's unhealthy and isn't, you know, what our community is saying they need to thrive. It takes up the space of maybe, you know, fruits and vegetables or something that's a really healthy, you know, shelf-stable item. If we're filling that instead with candy or sweets or things like that,
1: right. You know,
0: it's an opportunity cost. Yeah.
1: Drop off a bag of M&Ms that doesn't really
0: exactly
1: fit the model, does
0: yeah.
1: it?
0: And that'll take up space that could otherwise be filled with nutritious food.
1: I felt pretty good last night. I was reading through Facebook, doing my nightly doom.
0: Your nightly scroll?
1: My nightly doom scroll, sitting on the edge of the bed,
0: Andy,
1: scrolling for an hour and a half before I try to fall asleep. And there was somebody in Atascadero that had posted on one of the pages up there that she was having trouble. She was asking if anybody had some food they didn't need.
0: Yeah.
1: And I was really happy with the fact that so many people said, "Have you tried the food bank? Have you?" And some of the other, you know, the loaves and fishes and some of the
0: amazing,
1: some
0: yep.
1: of the other organizations
0: our
1: that
0: partners,
1: you work
0: yep.
1: with. Yeah.
0: Yeah.
1: And there was a lot of people recommending it.
0: And that's the best thing, honestly. What I love about this community is that the, you know, interpersonal recommendations, word of mouth is so powerful here. And I mean, we talk about it a lot, but there can still be so much fear and shame and you're not really sure what you're going to get if it's your first time turning to a food bank or one of our agency partners. And so to have your neighbors and your friends really helping, supporting and encourage you to use these tools, I think I'm so grateful that we have so many champions out in the community who are helping to dismantle that shame
1: right.
0: and helping people really get the nutritious food they need faster. I also really commend that woman for putting it out there and saying, "Hey, does anyone have recommendations?" Because that's how you get good information and can really keep yourself nourished and thrive.
1: Now, she was homebound too.
0: Yeah.
1: Do you have programs in place that if there's somebody who can't make it to one of your drives that you're still able to help them out?
0: We do. We have a couple of different programs, and then some of our agency partners also have delivery programs. We have a grocery delivery that right now is supporting more than 300 seniors every week.
1: Wow.
0: Where we partner with Ride On Transportation.
1: Uh-huh.
0: And so we do the food sourcing and packaging and client intake and things like that. And then because they specialize in door-to-door transportation, so we each get to use our different strengths. And so they do the delivery portion of it, and we have a contract that supports their partnership in that. But that's a really great way to do it. Some of our other agency partners have a delivery service in different ways. But yeah, there's a couple of different ways.
1: See,
0: to
1: now
0: do it.
1: I feel bad about griping at Ride On for taking up all the parking spots.
0: Parking is always emotional, right? Parking is always going to be a place where we're having feelings and talking about
1: that's
0: things.
1: Okay.
0: That is a universal truth.
1: They're good people next
0: absolutely,
1: door.
0: Absolutely.
1: This weekend is a big event at your warehouse.
0: It is.
1: And you have the breakfast bag building competition?
0: Yes, we have a breakfast bag build-off, which is sort of going to be the marquee entertainment, I'm going to say, of our open house. We've been having, for the past couple of weeks, we've been having the preliminary, I guess, build-offs that are happening. I'm not really a sports person, so a lot of these metaphors are new to me.
1: Got it. It's March Madness
0: exactly
1: of build-offs. Okay.
0: March Madness style. I also recently learned it's single elimination.
1: Okay.
0: Sort of way to go for it. I don't know what the alternative is. But we have right now, we've got three of our sponsor businesses have already made it on to the finals. And is Columbia Bank, Rate Mortgage, and Idler's Home. And so they're going to be joined by one other team that's doing their preliminaries this Friday, and it's going to be

0: because they work with, you know, refrigerators and
1: kitchen
0: appliances.
1: So that's interesting. Brian came in and he's like, you know what, our team, like, we're comfortable in warehouses. We've got this. You know, there's lots of different strategies also.
0: Right.
1: And how people have approached it. But it is hilarious, truly. I was laughing the whole time. It's amazing to see community leaders step up, not only to financially support our mission and to help us put this big thank you party to the community on, which is really what our open house is, but also to truly like roll up their sleeves and get sweaty, like, you know, building something and putting together these backpacks that provide so much care and comfort to thousands of families and children in our community every summer.
0: Is it too late to be a part of the open house? I know RSVPs are important, so you make sure you have enough food there.
1: Yes. If you can please RSVP, our website is just slofoodbank.org. It'll be right there on the homepage. You can RSVP. Like you said, we would hate to run out of food.
0: Right.
1: We're working
0: of all places.
1: Yes. We've got lots of amazing food that we're going to have there. We're going to have tours. So also, if you're interested in just learning more about the food bank, you can come on down. We're partnering this year with the Paso Robles Children's Museum.
0: Yep.
1: Have a little bit of a children's activation thing. I think there's going to be face painters. It's going to be a lot of fun things to do. And like I said, it's really just a thank you party for our community, for everyone that's part of making what we do happen, making our mission possible. Right now we're serving, I think, more than 50,000 people every month. And we couldn't do it without this community, whether people are stepping up as volunteers, as donors, as partners, as people who are responding to that Facebook message, helping their friends and neighbors navigate to the resources that they need. It is for sure a team sport.
0: It is.
1: And we're only able to do it because of the community.
0: You were talking volunteers. I know over the last couple of weeks, we've talked a lot about, we've had different guests come in talking about summer hunger.
1: Yep.
0: And I did not realize there are so many students that rely on the schools for getting not just their lunch every day, but in many cases, their breakfast as well.
1: Yeah.
0: And there are programs out there that you have put together to make sure the kids are fed through the summer, but you need some volunteers to go along with it, don't you?
1: We do, because in addition to, you know, throughout the school year, we absolutely serve a lot of Cuesta and Cal Poly students, but also they support us volunteering in our warehouse. We also know that so many amazing of our regular volunteers go on well-earned vacations and are out of the area and things like that. And so summer can be a time where we're building more bags and things like that. We're doing more within our warehouse and out at our distributions. But some of our regular volunteers are doing other things because they have big, important lives too. And so I would say really encourage you, if you are interested in volunteering, summer is a great time to come and take a look. And also, if you have, I know for many of our local high school students, they have volunteer requirements. So they might be looking to put some stuff on their college applications. They might be, you know, wanting to give back, but are so busy during the academic year.
0: If people wanted to volunteer, where do they go?
1: Volunteer. Our website also is a great place. All of our volunteer signups happen online, so you can do it at your leisure. You just make a quick account on slofoodbank.org. Up in the right-hand corner, you'll see a volunteer tab that you can click on.
0: Okay.
1: It'll walk you through everything, and then you can just look at all of the shifts that are available and sign up.
0: We're going to do something we normally don't on this program with anybody. We're going to talk politics. Because you just came back from, you said you were
1: in Sacramento.
0: Sacramento, and you've been doing some, are you a lobbyist at that point, or what were you doing?
1: Well, we are lucky enough to get to, most of the time, be a thank you sort of ambassador.
0: Right.
1: Because we have, in SLO County, we have, you know, two state senators, Senator Monique Lamone and Senator John Laird, and then also two members of the assembly, in Don Addis and Greg Hart. And they are all such fabulous champions for food banks. But right now we are, you know, we talk about all the time, the need is growing. And so the ways that food banks have historically been supported by the federal government and the USDA has really changed quite a bit.
0: Right.
1: And so we are working not only just as our food bank locally, but also in conjunction with all of the other food banks throughout the state of California, to ask for some help from our, you know, our representatives up there for a program that's called CalFood. It's a program that's been around for a really long time, and it provides us grant dollars that we then spend at local and regional businesses. It's amazing. It's a way to

0: you know, not only support food banks and getting the nutritious food that we need to support our neighbors,
1: right,
0: but also in providing a stable, you know, sort of customer base for California grown, raised, and produced food.
1: That's a big circle.
0: Because
1: absolutely. When you get the help and you can buy the food and it comes from a local business or a local yep. farmer, it's cyclical.
0: It is, yeah. And so this year, we're really grateful that the state Senate, in their draft proposal included $100 million to support this program for all of the full state of California.
1: Wow.
0: And that really is what we need to be able to meet about a 15% increase in the number of people that we're serving next year. And, you know, the expense of everything is going up, fuel, food, everything. And so for us, our food costs are also going up as well. Even though we still have much lower food costs than you can find anywhere else, it's still part of the cost of doing business, if you will. And so we're super grateful what the Senate put in there. Unfortunately, when the governor's, you know, May revised budget was released a few weeks ago, it included a pretty big cut to that program. And so over these next few weeks, this is really the time where the Senate, the Assembly, and the governor's office are all negotiating and, you know, figuring out what that state budget will end up being. And
1: right.
0: so if anyone here wants to reach out and thank our representatives for their work, continuing to, you know, support them and fighting the good fight and ensuring that our community has the food it needs, we would be really grateful.
1: All right. So, and they can do that. They just, we want to encourage the Assembly members
0: yep.
1: to go along with the Senate
0: yep.
1: at this point.
0: They haven't really, Assembly hasn't released anything formal, but we've had really great conversations and we, you know, are really heartened by the support we've heard so far.
1: Got it.
0: But really just to, you know, sometimes when there's negotiations happening and decisions being made, you know, weight of like how passionate should we be about this one thing compared to another can come into it. And so I am always a proponent of the best advocacy is a really heartfelt thank you.
1: Right. No, I agree 100%.
0: And
1: more flies with honey than you get with vinegar.
0: It's true. You know, it really is. They're another example of how great partnerships allow us to do our work, and their leadership in these spaces really makes a difference to so many people's lives.
1: If people want to do that,
0: yeah.
1: where do they find the information on how do I know what or where to write
0: yeah.
1: Dawn at us?
0: So it's usually pretty simple. All of them have great websites that have contact us pages. And so you can just do that, fill out the little form there. They also list their phone numbers there. And so you can find phone numbers to not only their offices that are in our districts, so people who are more local, who, you know, might have more of an idea of who you are and what you're talking about.
1: Right.
0: But also for the Sacramento office as well. And that's where some of maybe their policy team might be.
1: So just a quick phone call or an email or a letter say, hey,
0: exactly.
1: thank you for your support of the food bank. We appreciate
0: yep.
1: that.
0: And the program is called CalFood.
1: CalFood.
0: Yep.
1: All right. Well, we've been having a blast. I love it every time you come in. Molly Kern is the CEO of the Slo Food Bank, and she drops by on a regular basis to let us know what's going on. Have yourself a good week.
0: Thank you. You too. Maybe we'll see you at the open house.
1: It sounds like it's going to be a great time. Again, if you're planning on going, that is going to be May 30th. If that is a little bit later on today, we hope you have a wonderful time. From there, we're going to talk a little bit about Art After Dark in San Luis Obispo. Well, it's that time where we get to talk a little bit about what's happening in San Luis Obispo, and today we are being joined by a couple of very special guests. Summer Trushke is the program coordinator for Slo County Arts, and we're going to be talking about the Art After Dark program, and Missy Reitner Cameron is the owner of The Bunker. How are you?
2: Well, thank you. How are you?
1: Doing good. Summer, how about you?
3: Doing great.
1: Always good to have you in studio to talk about arts in San Luis Obispo. Not many topics I'd rather talk about.
3: Yeah, we love being here.
1: So the Art After Dark is a pretty special program. Let's tell me about the program first.
3: Yeah, it's been around forever, since I was a kid. Even growing up, I used to attend Art After Dark, which is super fun to be involved with it now in this way. But it's a free art walk that takes place on the first Friday of every month from 5 p.m. to 8 p.m. There's venues all across Slo that participate, so you can head downtown, you can head to the kind of Monterey Johnson neighborhood, you can head to the Lower Broad neighborhood where the Bunker's located. And there's venues that'll participate every month. There's some venues that'll just pop up for a month and host artists, performers, all sorts of things.
1: So the idea of Art After Dark is to stroll around downtown Slo, and just kind of go into a place that you might be a new place for you. And there's a little music sometimes, a little food, a little art, and you get to experience a lot of different things, right?

0: Exactly. There's a map that's online every month, and you can usually pick up a printed copy at some locations as well. But yeah, the idea is walk around, drive around. There's different neighborhoods to check out. There's tons of different venues. You got the traditional kind of art galleries. There's also restaurants, cafes, retail spaces that'll be doing kind of just pop-up galleries for the night, too.
1: All right. Now, Missy, you're going to have to give me all the 411 on the bunker because I am not familiar. I'm sorry. Tell
2: Boy,
1: me about...
2: Boy, are you talking to the right person, my friend. Well, the Bunker Slow is in your neighborhood. We're right up the street here from AGM.
1: Right, okay.
2: Right, that's us. We are a art gallery, cafe, event space. We do Art After Dark every month. We are as involved in the arts as you possibly can be. So, yeah, we have a really exciting duo this month. It's a husband and wife team named Leslie and Mike Hannon. And their opening is going to be next Friday, the 5th, from 5 to 8. They work with figurative work, and they are doing everything with painting and sculpture. They use a lot of found objects. It's really beautiful work, and it's going to be really a seamless show. I'm very excited about it.
1: It sounds art is a regular thing at the Bunker then.
2: Art is the main thing at the Bunker. It's the most consistent thing we do,
1: so
2: which
1: what,
2: is fun.
1: When are you open?
2: The Bunker is open currently every day from 6 a.m. to 2, and then Thursday, Friday, Saturday, Sunday, we're open from 6 to 2, and then again from 4 to 9.
1: Okay, so art is the main thing that you do, and you're open at 6 in the morning.
2: Well, we do have a coffee shop in there, and
1: okay.
2: that's
1: that makes more sense then.
2: Yes, so because art is, you know, owning an art gallery as a solo practice, I guess, I don't think that's the right word for it, but a solo business as just an art gallery is really hard to maintain.
1: Right.
2: So we wanted to find a way to be able to expose people to art while at the same time having a secondary stream of income.
1: Which is never a bad thing.
2: And it allows us also to expose people to art that maybe wouldn't necessarily go and see it if you're just walking in to get a coffee. Every month it's going to be different. And some of the shows really resonate, some don't, but I think that's kind of the best part about art.
1: Right. Well, it resonates with somebody.
2: Absolutely.
1: You just have to see who it's going to be. Well, I can't wait to come down and see a little bit more and try your coffee. I didn't know it was a coffee shop.
2: Yeah, right now it is. The coffee shop is run by Nautical Bean, and they are there in the mornings. And starting in August, it's going to Nautical Bean found another location, so they're going to be moving, and it's going to be run by the Undergrounds.
1: Oh, wow.
2: Yeah.
1: So it sounds like you got some good folks helping you out then.
2: Absolutely.
1: What are the dates for this next Art After Dark? Did we talk about that already?
0: Well, if we haven't said it already, it'll be Friday, June 5th, starts at 5 p.m., usually ends at 8 p.m., so that'll be the window there.
1: Okay, so Friday, June 5th, and how many different places are people able to visit?
0: Well, right now I believe there are around 17 or 18 venues across SLO that are currently signed up. The window closes the Monday, the week of each event, so you might be checking this on Tuesday, the week of, and
1: right.
0: There might be 20. So,
1: okay,
0: yeah.
1: So it may be, but the
0: but odds, at least, yeah, quite a few.
1: The odds of somebody being able to go to all of them in one night is pretty slim, isn't it?
0: It's a bit tough. You'd have to probably spend maybe like 5 minutes in each spot, which is a little hard to do.
1: You don't want to do it. What's a visit like? Since we've got Missy here from the Bunker, somebody comes in. Are they going to spend an hour or two? Do they come in for 20 minutes? What is a typical visit when people are coming through?
2: That's a great question. I think it depends on the person, because sometimes the artists themselves bring their friends, and so sometimes their friends will stay for hours.
1: And they're there for the
2: whole
1: night.
2: And they'll be there for the whole night.
1: Got it.
2: Usually we are a first stop or a last stop for a lot of people because of our location. We're on the low, you know, in this neighborhood, in the Lower Broad neighborhood. So there's three venues in our neighborhood here that show.
1: Uh-huh.
2: And so we kind of are either on the early end or the later end of getting a lot of visitors. But the cool thing about our place is it is open every day, so people can always go see the art if they don't make it to Art After Dark. But Art After Dark is always super fun. It's a banger. We clear out the whole gallery. We have food and wine and all kinds of stuff for sale. It's a really great event.
1: All right. Well, it sounds like it's going to be. Again, the location of the Bunker, what's the official address?
2: It's 810 Orchid Road.
1: Okay, that's just down the road from us here.
2: Right there.
1: I knew I had seen the name before, but I couldn't remember where. It's when I'm heading down and I turn right. And
2: that big old sign?
1: And you're sitting right there. If
2: yeah.
1: I went straight, I'd run right into
2: yeah.
1: it.
2: Yeah.
1: So, and you've been a part of all of the Art After Dark Center, a regular participant in it.
2: Absolutely.

0: Absolutely. Since we reopened in 2023, we've participated in every one of them.
1: All right. Is it something that, is there an age limit on those that come by? Because for me, I always notice that art seems to be one of the things that gets cut out of the schools real quick. If somebody wanted to bring a young person by to give them some exposure, is this a good chance to do that?
2: It's a great chance to do it. A lot of venues will even like showcase student work, which I think is so great, but I see so many families. I go out and do it pretty much every month as well, just as like a participant. I see tons of families coming out. All the venues are kid friendly, basically. I mean, some of them will, you know, serve wine for their parents, but
1: right.
2: But kids are absolutely welcome. I see them everywhere. A lot of venues will even have some like activities or something like that for youth as well.
1: It sounds like it is a really flexible night for people that want to come out and enjoy some art. And maybe I would, sounds like I would also recommend going to one of your favorites and also maybe picking something out new, correct?
2: Yeah, that's what I do pretty much every month. And it's like speaking to how long you might spend in each venue, I'll create a list of maybe like anywhere between like 5 to 10 that I think I want to hit in a night. And sometimes I end up doing 5 or 6. Sometimes I end up in like one spot for like a couple hours just because, you know, I'll be sitting, enjoying, end up talking to someone, end up talking to the artist, end up, you know, learning something, and end up hanging out a lot longer than I even intended to, but it ends up being really great.
1: Now, Missy, your artists are going to be there that night as well?
0: Yes, so both of the artists, Leslie and Mike Hannon, will both be there, and that's one of the great things about Art After Dark is that you do get an opportunity to talk to the artist, which I think, and also, like you said earlier about families coming, children, all ages. It's just a great exposure to all different kinds of art.
1: Okay.
0: And I think that is critical because, as you said, schools aren't teaching it as much anymore. And also, a lot of the artists that we show around here are locals. They're people that are in these kids' neighborhoods. And I think that's important as well.
1: Are people able to purchase the art that's on display as well? So it's also a chance to support those local artists financially?
0: Absolutely. Everything at the Bunker is always for sale. I would say in almost all of the venues, the art is for sale.
2: Yeah, I want to say most of the venues, especially the ones that are showcasing local artists, will have the work for sale. I even purchased one of the works as one of the first Art After Darks. Wasn't intending to. Walked around and went, all right, I'm going to need that.
1: Yeah, I like that one.
2: Yeah.
1: Do you have a favorite that's not the Bunker? Have you been around to any of the other places that are showing, or do you pretty much stay home that night?
0: No, I mean, I have to kind of stay at the Bunker.
1: Right.
0: But I have visited almost every venue over time, and I'm really a big fan right now of Corazon Cafe. I think they do a wonderful job. They just did their Chingona show, which was really cool.
1: Mm-hmm.
0: I really love everything that our town shows. I always find it really amazing. I also think Tiger Lily does a really great job.
2: They've got a new opening.
0: They do, right?
2: Yeah, they do.
0: And it's going to be a really, if it's the artist I think it is, it's going to be really cool.
1: What's your favorite medium?
0: I prefer paint. I'm a mural artist, so I also really love big work. I like work that's very big. I also really love figurative work. So I'm really excited about our upcoming show.
1: Okay, Summer, how about you? Have you got a favorite medium?
2: Oh, gosh. Yeah, I don't even know if I could pick. I'm kind of I dabble in, like, photography and videography myself, so I do tend to kind of lean towards that sometimes, but I'm a huge, like, mixed media fan as well. I like when there's a lot of different things going on in a work to kind of look at and something to explore.
1: I love seeing true art in almost any form, but I got to admit, I'm a ceramics guy.
0: Mm-hmm.
1: I love seeing creativity and, you know, in pottery and whether it's sculpture or whether it's functional items that you can actually use. And I'm sure there must be some of those out there too, right?
2: Oh, yeah.
0: Yeah, absolutely. The show that we have is going to be both painting and sculptural.
1: Okay.
0: So it's going to be a nice mix.
1: Anything I haven't asked you about the Bunker yet that you want to make sure that everybody knows and that we get in there?
0: That the Bunker is amazing. It's a great community spot, a wonderful third space. Come in and check us out.
1: Now
0: if you haven't.
1: You said event space. What kind of events do you have there?
0: We have music there often. We also have Central Coast Comedy Theater there 2 to 3 times a month. They kind of do residency with us. We have done craft events. We've done bad art parties. We've done karaoke. We do karaoke. We kind of do everything. The Bunker Slow website has all kinds of information. We are a busy venue.
1: I'm going to have to check that out.
0: Yeah.
1: It sounds like something I would enjoy spending some more time at.
0: It's pretty dope.
1: Okay, you're open at 6 o'clock in the morning till when?
0: Till every day, 6 or on the weekends at 7 until 2.
1: Okay.
0: And then Thursday, Friday, Saturday, Sunday, we're open 4 to 9.
1: Mm-hmm. All right. And how about you, Summer? Anything?

0: Anything about Art After Dark we haven't hit yet that you want to make sure everybody knows?
1: I would say just make sure to check out our website, slowcountyarts.org/art-after-dark. That's where you'll find all the information about the program. You can view the entire venue list, and so I really recommend exploring that in advance of the event. Download a PDF map if you want. Check out the digital one. Just read about kind of what everyone's got in store and start making notes of where you might want to go. And
0: that's okay.
1: The greatest place to start.
0: Well, I'm going to do that. Ladies, thank you very much for coming in today. I really appreciate it. And hopefully we'll see you soon, either at the Bunker or someplace on Art After Dark.
1: Yeah.
2: Thank you so much.
1: Thank you.
0: And that's going to wrap up this week's edition of Coastline West.

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5: Return now to the book of Genesis. Wait, I'm sorry, that's from my other show. Kind of a spiritual thing. Genesis was already one of the biggest bands on the planet by 1986, but then on June 6th, they dropped Invisible Touch and somehow got even bigger. Five top five singles. Phil Collins competing against Phil Collins on the charts, and a bunch of prog rock guys from England suddenly owned MTV and Top 40 radio at the exact same time. I think it was sorcery. But the crazy part is, none of these songs even existed before the band walked into the studio. Hashtag genius! This whole album came out of jams, accidents, weird ideas, and pure chemistry between three musicians firing on all cylinders. We're talking about Phil Collins, Mike Rutherford, and Tony Banks. So today, we're celebrating the 40th anniversary of Invisible Touch, starting with the title track, which was a total accident. Mike Rutherford apparently was playing a guitar riff with his echo effect on. That inspired Phil Collins to throw out, "She seems to have an invisible touch, yeah?" And just like that, Genesis had their only number one hit. I'm Nick Carter. That's how we're starting off the record. Genesis and Invisible Touch.

0: Me and Peter knew each other, and I, myself and Dan Phillips, the original guitarist, were sort of friends, and we were like two pairs. As we left the school, we got a lot friendlier.
1: Genesis bassist Mike Rutherford, singer Peter Gabriel, and keyboard player extraordinaire Tony Banks added a new drummer to their lineup in late 1970. A bloke named Phil Collins.
2: I'd never heard the band Genesis. I'd heard of them. I went for the audition the same way as I went for thousands of other auditions, you know. But when I went for this audition, it was at Peter Gabriel's parents' farm. They had a swimming pool. And Peter said, why don't you go and have a swim while we're auditioning the other drummer before you? So I went and had a swim, and they auditioned a couple of drums before me. So I could hear everything that was going down, right? So I knew the tunes before I had to do audition. So when I came up to play, I mean, I knew all the things. So I got the job. You know, it was a step up for me, because in the band I was with before, it was a very good group, but it was only earning $10 a week. And Genesis were offering me $20 a week. And then it was, I remember the big moment in our life when we got £100 a week, which is a couple of hundred dollars a week. And we've been getting a couple of hundred dollars a week ever since.
1: Not long after Phil Collins became the new Genesis drummer, they also brought in a new guitar player named Steve Hackett. Here's Phil.
2: The Genesis that I joined didn't have a guitarist. The drummer had been sacked. The drummer that played on Trespass, and also on Trespass, was Anthony Phillips. He didn't like life on the road, and they were working quite hard, so he left. The band was in a pretty fragile state because it was a writing group. It wasn't a group that got together for a good time. They wrote music together. So therefore, when one of the major writers left the group, which was Anthony, Tony Banks, for instance, was in two minds as to whether to stay with the group or go back to university. But when I joined and it looked like it was going to be good again, then he decided to stay.

0: Genesis, featuring Peter Gabriel, Tony Banks, Mike Rutherford, Steve Hackett, and Phil Collins, wrote, recorded, released records, and toured constantly for the next 4 years. By early 1974, they'd achieved some European success, but still nothing in America. Zero. Zip. Nada. More than a little frustrated, they decided to take a break from the writing sessions for what would become The Lamb Lies Down on Broadway to focus on outside projects. Phil Collins picked up some session gigs drumming. Bassist Mike Rutherford recorded with original Genesis guitarist Anthony Phillips. And Peter Gabriel got into celluloid, exploring the film world. Here's Phil Collins.
1: When we wrote The Lamb Lies Down on Broadway, we spent a long time writing that album because it was a double album. Midway during the writing of it, William Friedkin, the director of Exorcist, rang Peter up and asked him if he'd like to collaborate on some screenplay ideas for a film. Now, this idea was very tempting to Peter, and he left for a week. We decided to carry on. The Lamb was going to be an instrumental album, you know, whatever. Then he came back a week later because William Friedkin got cold feet about splitting the group up and didn't want to be held responsible for splitting the group up, because we were starting to get very popular in America. Well, semi-popular in America. And he'd heard of us, and he didn't want us just to stop the group. So Pete came back in the group. But from that moment, we knew that if that could happen, then anything could happen. We knew at any moment he might leave.

0: Genesis rehearsed The Lamb Lies Down on Broadway songs at the Henley Grange Mansion, where Led Zeppelin and Bad Company had both recorded. But they didn't record there. Instead, Genesis packed up, hired a mobile recording studio, and went to a house in Wales. You know, as one does. They finished all the backing tracks, but it took Peter Gabriel a couple of more months to come up with the lyrics. And when he finally recorded the vocals for the album, many of Steve Hackett's guitar solos were cut in the process. Wah, wah. I'm Nick Carter, coming up off the record, another Genesis lineup change. 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
5: Hello, it's Nick Carter back with Genesis Off the Record. Now, The Lamb Lies Down on Broadway was released in November of 1974 to critical acclaim. It hit number 10 on the British charts, but it failed to make much of a commercial dent in America. When the tour wrapped in May of 1975, Genesis singer Peter Gabriel quit the band. Here's Phil Collins.
6: During the touring of The Lamb, he said he was leaving at the end of the tour. The group would meet and sort of discuss what we were going to do. And there was no bad vibes, you know. We went on stage every night, enjoyed the gig. But we knew at the end of the tour that he'd be leaving. And we had to sort of work out what we were going to do. And we said we're definitely not going to split up, because that's what everybody wants us to do. As far as they're concerned, he's the singer, it's his show. You know, he's the man that puts the costumes on. He must be responsible for everything. And we said, we're going to show people what it really is like. It really is a five-piece working group.

0: Genesis took a break after Peter Gabriel left the band. Oh, I understand that. Steve Hackett recorded his first solo album, and drummer Phil Collins started working with the jazz fusion band, man, Brand X. Now, Genesis got back together in the summer of 75 to work on what would become the first album without Peter Gabriel. And about a month into their writing sessions, news of Gabriel's departure broke. Here's Phil Collins.
1: We went back in the studio rehearsal room to write what was to become A Trick of the Tail. Steve, me, Mike and Tony. About a month into us writing, the news broke that Peter had left. We were all going to keep it under the carpet until we had an album out. The news broke that he left, and people were writing us off. They were saying, oh, Genesis, great group they were. But it's all over now. Gabriel's left. We got very frustrated. We were saying, no, hang on. We've got some great music. We're writing some great music. Wait. And so when Trick of the Tail came out, critics were very surprised that we'd actually pulled something off because they did think that the band was finished.
0: Now, here's one of my favorite tidbits in rock and roll history. Are you ready for this? Genesis tried out some 400 singers before somebody said, oh, hang on a minute, give old Phil a go. He's good, ain't he? Yes, translation. Before deciding that drummer Phil Collins actually had the vocal chops for the job, here's Peter Gabriel.
2: I always knew he had a good voice and was a good singer. I mean, I didn't know what they would do at that time. I was getting a little flack from them because they thought that I sort of messed things up. So, you know, it wasn't a whole lot of good feeling at that time. I think from the very first album they did without me, it was quite clear that he could fill the post and go beyond it. So
0: here's Mike Rutherford.
3: We tried to find singers, and then he always sounded better than them. And then he did the album, and that sounded good. And then we thought, get someone else for live, you know. And that didn't work out, so then he did live. It just happened naturally and slowly.
1: All those early songs, a lot of people thought were just Pete, was in fact me and Pete singing as well. I mean, a lot of people said, oh, you sound just like Pete, but I mean, in fact, my voice was there anyway. That's why it sounded a little bit like Pete, you know, because they thought it was just one person.
0: Phil Collins taking over vocal duties redefined the Genesis sound, and the band enjoyed their biggest success to date when A Trick of the Tail, their first album without Peter Gabriel, was released in 1976. Here's Mike Rutherford.
3: I have a pet theory. That's what happened. Each time you got to an album, there was something different. Someone left or someone came, which meant you were so busy worrying about replacing that person or that problem that it wasn't until we'd had three albums or two albums, just the same lineup, there was a need to change so much internally.
0: Unfortunately, or maybe fortunately, guitarist Steve Hackett was the next to leave the Genesis lineup. He quit in 1977, and Phil Collins, Mike Rutherford, and Tony Banks decided to soldier on without him. As a result, the And There Were Three album became the first Genesis album to sell over 500,000 copies in the States. And the follow-up, Duke, gave the band their first big American single, this one.
4: It must be
0: Misunderstanding.

0: Phil Collins once said that if Genesis hadn't recorded Misunderstanding for the Duke album, Phil would have recorded it for his first solo album, Face Value. You darn right he would have, which he worked on right after the Duke World Tour ended. I'm Nick Carter. When Genesis Off the Record continues, Phil Collins' solo transformation and the staggering effect it had on Genesis.
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0: This is Genesis Off the Record, and I'm Nick Carter. Thanks so much for listening. Now, by the time Genesis finished the Duke World Tour in 1981, poor old Phil. Phil Collins' personal life was in shambles. He was on the verge of a divorce, and in a last-ditch effort to save his marriage, he followed his wife to Canada. That experience resulted in Phil Collins' unplanned solo debut, Face Value.
13: When the divorce thing first came to a head, originally, my ex-wife, who is English, her family was living in Canada, so her reaction to the whole thing was, I want to go and live in Canada. So I said, right, I'll go and live in Canada too, and we'll work it out, we'll change. You know? I'll leave the band, I'll make an album, maybe I'll make my own album, but we'll go and live in Vancouver, start a new life, forget about it. And then I had a meeting with the band the night before I left and said, if you can record, rehearse, and do everything in Vancouver, we've still got a group, but if you can't, then I'm afraid I've left, you know. So they said, whoa, they said, just forget about it, just take it easy. Just take a year to sort yourself out, you know. Whenever you want to come back, we'll talk about it. So I went to Vancouver for 2 months and nothing changed. I was just as miserable out there than I was here. So came back, by which time Mike and Tony were doing their solo albums. So I rejoined Brandex and went to America with them, which was great fun. I always wanted to do that. But at the same time, I was still very, very miserable. I mean, because I was the injured party out of the thing. So I started to write music. Basically, I had this 8-track recording system at home, which I hadn't really sat down and cracked yet. You know, I had it, but I hadn't really used it. So I thought, I'll just try and work the machine. I'll try and operate the machine. So I started mucking around writing things, and a lot of spontaneous things came out. I mean, a song like In the Air was all improvised. I mean, the words just came out as I opened my mouth to put a guide vocal down. And all that came out, so I kept all that stuff. And I was just getting it down on tape and then say, oh, that's nice, you know. Then trying another thing. Well, that's, I never a record never entered my mind.

0: I'm just saying, if you didn't air drum during that big fill of doo-doo-doo-doo-doo-doo-doo-doo-doo, you and I cannot be friends. Anyway, Phil Collins, unable to save his doomed marriage, instead he returned to England. And as the songs for his first solo album, Face Value, were pouring out, Genesis was also rolling on a new studio album. The band spent 14 weeks holed up in their brand new studio dubbed The Farm. They produced it themselves and emerged with Abacab, that masterpiece. Here's Mike Rutherford.
1: Recording it, Abacab, was interesting. Like, some days we just couldn't get a decent version of a song down. Whereas in the olden days of Genesis, providing you played the right notes, you know, the composition was such that if you all played the right notes, it sounded pretty okay. Whereas the new stuff with Abacab, like a song like Keep It Dark, is so, there's so little there, really, apart from the feel and the sound. But unless you've got something magical happening that day, you haven't really got anything.
0: 7 of the 10 songs on Abacab were listed as group compositions, but it was Phil Collins, who not only brought in Earth, Wind & Fire's horn section to record on the song No Reply At All, but also inserted more of his own R&B influences into the new Genesis material for the first time since he joined the band. Here's Phil.
2: No, it wasn't until Abacab that I fully became very confident as a writer, because Face Value had been successful, and also I'd known that I could do it. Irrelevant of how successful it was, I knew that I could do it. And I was just putting a bit more of me in because I was around more. You know, I didn't have a family anymore, so suddenly I had all the time in the world, you know. So I prompted things like No Reply, the song No Reply, which had horns on it, and Paper Lake, which had horns on it. And I just said, listen, why don't we, instead of duplicating a horn section, which we had done on Duke, instead of duplicating that with synthesizer, why don't we use the real thing? Because I'd, by this time, used the Phoenix horns, which are the Earth, Wind & Fire mob. So they'd love to, and I just think it would be so different for people to see Genesis, Earth, and the Fire. What? You know, that kind of surprise thing would drag people into listening to the band again that had otherwise written them off. And, you know, hopefully turn a few people around. You know, I think it did. Abacab, the album, did.

0: Drummer Chester Thompson and guitarist Daryl Sturmer joined Genesis on the road for the Abacab World Tour. But they didn't join the band in the studio when it was time to work on what became 1983's self-titled record. The Genesis album marked another big change in the band. The threesome, Phil Collins, Tony Banks, and Mike Rutherford, wrote all the material together in the studio. A writing process they would adapt until Phil Collins left Genesis in 1996. I'm Nick Carter, and coming up off the record, Genesis enjoy the biggest success of their career. Phil Collins and Mike Rutherford remember Invisible Touch.
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4: Genesis hit the studio in the fall of 1985 after the incredible success of both Phil Collins' third solo album, No Jacket Required, and Mike Rutherford's first album with Mike and the Mechanics. I'm Nick Carter. This is Genesis Off the Record. The trio spent the next 3 months at the farm writing and recording material.
5: The first day we come in there, you know, you switch on the gear. I mean, you try and get it working, you know. We thought we got the gear working after about an hour. So by the end of the first day, I reckon we had a couple of songs and quite a few other ideas, some of which didn't get developed, you know. But by the end of the first week, we had a lot of the songs were sort of starting on the way.

People think of Genesis as being a certain thing. So when you have a heavy guitar, people think, huh, I mean, that doesn't sound like us. It's not coming. And yet our history is steeped in the Kinks, in the Beatles, you know, in the Stones, you know. I mean, it's as much a part of our past in terms of influences as anything else.

0: Who among us can deny that that's still relevant today?
1: Genesis, Land of Confusion. And I'm sure Genesis would be playing it live if they were still touring. Unfortunately, Phil Collins had to retire from performing back in 2022 due to issues from an old spinal injury that is now preventing him from holding drumsticks. Genesis played their final show that March, but Phil Collins still has advice to share with up-and-coming musicians.
2: You know, you have to have confidence in this. 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Your personality must come through your instrument.

Congratulations, and big up yourself, Phil Collins, who's going to be inducted as a solo artist into the Rock and Roll Hall of Fame in November as part of the class of 2026. Long overdue, by the way. 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But Phil's already said he won't be performing this time due to his ongoing health issues. 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But he's still Phil Collins, as far as I'm concerned. 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Yeah, get a job, man. Off the Record was written and produced by Stacey Parra, production and engineering by Brett Abbott. I am merely Nick Carter, and I am on the internet if you'd like to interface. Follow me on X and on Instagram. I'm pretty good at following you back, too. At the Notorious N.I.K. on X and Instagram. All right? All right. I'll see you next time. Off the Record.

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0: Hey, Jeff and Jeremy here. Have a great weekend. 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
3: 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Right? So before I can even think about walking down the aisle this weekend, my to-do list is a mile long. Like yesterday alone, I was sprinting all over slow, picking up the dress, grabbing last-minute decorations, more beer, the linens. And last week, I was rushing to hair and makeup trial. I'm making sure ice and water are handled. Seriously? Last year? This kind of crazy week would have absolutely wrecked my feet. My plantar fasciitis

0: would not be having it. That sharp pain in my heel was a killer for sure. But these days, I have my not so secret weapon. I talk about it all the time, right? My good feet arch supports. It's all about alignment and balance, and I'm locked in. 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I've been wearing them in my everyday sneakers while doing the to-do list, and they're slipping right into my wedding shoes this weekend. 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
2: 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California says I have to have them sold prior to July 1, so come on in and get yours before it's too late. 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

0: Hey, Jeff and Jeremy here. Have a great weekend. 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And Jason Bonham's Led Zeppelin evening. Win a Monday at 9:40 if you know the show. 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